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And now, more music than ever. KKAL-FM San Luis Obispo, Paso Robles, is the Crush 92.5. The perfect blend.

Yeah, she hugged me tight, didn't breathe for a while. Could have died right then with a big old smile. But you know things change, like it's all for naught. Where she kissed my cheek, I still feel the spot. I still feel the spot.

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I'm Becky. 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Right now, though, it's Cage the Elephant.

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I'm Becky Young. The Giant is going to be on the Victory Garden Tour and coming to the Santa Barbara Bowl on July 18th with special guests Cold War Kids plus Kenny Hoopla. 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
3: June 5th, 1776 marks 2 days before Virginia Delegate Richard Henry Lee introduced the historic Lee Resolution before the Continental Congress. His proposal called for American independence from Great Britain, the formation of foreign alliances, and a colonial confederation. Representatives from several colonies lacked authority to approve the measure, so Congress delayed the final vote while delegates consulted their assemblies. Meanwhile, Congress appointed a five-member committee to draft a declaration. The committee's document relied heavily on Lee's resolution, which stated, "Resolved that these United Colonies are and of right ought to be free and independent states, that they are absolved from all allegiance to the British Crown, and that all political connection between them and the state of Great Britain is and ought to be totally dissolved." And that's the way it was 250 years ago today. 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

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I'm Becky. Optimism may actually help protect your heart. According to a new report, people with a more positive outlook tend to have lower risks of heart disease, stroke, and even early death. Researchers say optimism appears to help both mentally and physically by lowering stress hormones and encouraging healthier habits like exercise.

0: exercising, eating better, and avoiding smoking. One new study reviewed 18 clinical trials and found that positive psychology activities like gratitude journaling, mindfulness, and acts of kindness, plus optimism training, helped improve blood pressure and inflammation levels in people at risk for heart disease. Researchers say optimism doesn't mean pretending life is perfect or ignoring problems. Instead, it's about building emotional resilience and learning how to reframe negative thinking. On the way, Smashing Pumpkins on The Crush.
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0: 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One of the most unique walkable neighborhoods in California, located in Paso Robles. And Saturday, June 27th, it's all yours. 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
1: 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Good to see you, Curtis.
2: Hey, Pepper, great to see you as well.
1: 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What do you get excited about when you think you're about to step on that ship?
2: Top-notch service right from the get-go. As soon as you walk in, you're just treated like royalty. They have everything you need. They take care of you very well. It's just overall amazing service. And then also the excursions that they provide. It's a small ship, so only about 200 people on the river, so it's nice and calm and easy moving. And then having excursions planned for you to get a real nice feel for where you're visiting.
1: They say that the big ships take you to the country. The river ship takes you through the country. Tell me about the wine angle here. They get you looped into this. How do you incorporate your wines and how does that program work?
2: I'm the winemaker for Shale Oak Winery up in Paso Robles, and AMA Waterways makes sure that the boat is well stocked with Shale Oak wine. And then we have a few little events throughout the course of the trip. I do a couple lectures where I usually do one where I talk about Shale Oak and the wines that I'm making, and then I do a lecture where I'm talking about the wines from the areas that we're traveling to. And then we do a wonderful winemaker dinner that's in the Captain's Lounge, which is this beautiful restaurant on the back of the boat, just big open windows, beautiful tables, and a just real nice high-end chef who does a great job of pairing our wines with his foods and using a lot of the local ingredients to the area and local flavors and whatnot.
1: Talk about the Rhine. What was the Rhine like? Because this is high on my list. The castles.
2: So many castles. We started in Basel, Switzerland, which I need to go back to. We were able to spend about a day and a half there, but it was just

0: just some of the most beautiful country I've ever seen. We took a train ride, and it was like being on a movie set. We got on the boat there and went down the Rhine River and stopped in a handful of small little towns in France/Germany. You go through an area called the Rhine River Gorge, where it's just castle after castle and just beautiful scenery, watching castles go by, and they're bringing you up cocktails and some wine and whatnot. It's just a real, real fun, relaxing time. The great thing about it is that it lived up to my expectations. You know, you go into this place, like something like this, with really high hopes, and sometimes your hopes don't get met, but the entire time it's just solid meal after solid meal. And if you ever want to talk to me about it, come see me at Shale Oak Winery up in Paso Robles. We have live music every Saturday from 1 to 4, beautiful patio area to come hang out and relax. So come chat with me, then let's go cruising.
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2: 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Very few wineries around here do a straight Cab Franc. It's from our vineyards up in Santa Maria. And it was a silver medal winner at Paso Robles last year.
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1: 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And if you remember at the beginning of this year, I was planning my wedding and I was feeling terrible. 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
1: blend. It's the Crush 92.5, the Central Coast perfect blend. We're in studio with Jean-Pierre from Wolf Vineyards. We're talking Ama Waterways and a cruise they're taking in July of 2027 from Paris on the Seine River up to Normandy. What keeps you coming back for more? You've done one, you've done two, you've done...
2: One of the big values, I think, of river cruise is that you have stopover every day in a different town. The other one is that having river cruise, it gives you a lot more options, being able to decide, hey, today I'm going to be lazy. I'm just going to walk around the town. Or, no, I'm going to take a hike, take a bicycle. You know, there's several aspects to it. The first one, you have winemaker dinners. You do have these culinary elements also that are weaved, you know, within the programs.
1: The excursions, too, it's also worth mentioning, one of the

0: selling points for Ama is everything's included. You leave your wallet in your pocket.
1: Very good point, because I've been on the other cruises where I call it the pay to play, you're looking for price point of a cruise, you find it attractive, but once you leave the ship and you settle your credit card, you get a bit of a shock because you realize all of a sudden, oh, I had to pay for my excursions, I had to pay for the wine, I had to pay extra for other activities, so that it's all inclusive, and even for the budget conscious, because there is no surprise.
0: We're talking with Jean-Pierre about Ama Waterways and their cruise in July of 2027 from Paris to Normandy. And then the service is also next level, right? To match this level of food and this level of wine, you have to have a certain level of service, and Ama certainly provides that.
1: Absolutely, and when I'm the host on these Wine River cruise, is that I make a point to actually walk around the tables. I go walk around, and then people enjoy the interaction, and then the ability sometimes say, wow, with this wine, why did you choose this one with the food? And then you can have a little more intimate conversation about it beyond the two general presentations of wine tasting that I spoke about.
0: That's Jean-Pierre from Wolf Vineyards here in SLO, taking an Ama Waterways cruise from Paris to Normandy in the summer of 2027. For more, AmaWaterways.com. 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
1: 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Winners must be at least 18 years of age. Younger winners' prizes are the property of legal guardian and only awarded with a parent or guardian named at the completion of the contest. The program director has final say on all contests or station promotions. 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A legal ID will be necessary to prove identity, so please bring one when picking up your prize at Crush Studios, 3620 Sacramento Drive, Suite 204, San Luis Obispo, between the hours of 9 a.m. and 5 p.m., Monday through Friday, except holidays. 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
1: Reluctantly crouched at the starting line. 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
1: 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Younger winners' prizes are the property of legal guardian and only awarded with a parent or guardian named at the completion of the contest. The program director has final say on all contests or station promotions. 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A legal ID will be necessary to prove identity, so please bring one when picking up your prize at Crush Studios, 3620 Sacramento Drive, Suite 204, San Luis Obispo, between the hours of 9 a.m. and 5 p.m., Monday through Friday, except holidays. 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
1: 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We've got officers from the California Highway Patrol. I want to make sure I get this right. Officer Jordan Richards is the Public Information Officer for the Coastal Division. Did I get that right?
2: That's perfect. Thank you.
1: And Officer Chance Chapman is the Recruitment Officer for Coastal Division. How are you doing?
3: I'm doing great. How are you?
1: I'm doing really, really well. Wanted to have you guys in to talk a little bit about CHP careers and, you know, different job opportunities that people have with the CHP. And I know one of the things to start with, if somebody's out there and wants to become an officer, it's a pretty good job, isn't it?
2: I think so. You know, if I take a look back at my professional life, I've had many different careers. And I've done this one 15 years. And all the previous careers have only been at 5. Because I kind of get tired of doing the same thing over and over again. And unique thing about the California Highway Patrol is it's not like that. Not every stop is the same. You will not come into the same situation every single traffic stop or every single day. So it's very unique and very rewarding.
1: Okay. How about you, Chance? I know you love the job.
3: I love the job, actually. Before I got on this job, I played sports, and I love that sport team style atmosphere. And this job provides that because the people you work with are like my teammates. And so I get to have that type of relationship and have fun.

0: do this job, but also help each other out like a team atmosphere would do. And that's what I thrive on. And so this job offers that team kind of mentality that other jobs I've had before did not. So that's one of my favorite things about this job.
1: Now, would your wife say the same thing? I'm going to tie in here because I know your wife is also a CHP officer.
0: Yes, she is. Yes, she is. And she works over at Coastal Division as well right now.
1: Uh-huh.
0: So I think she loves this job too. This job provides some freedom and some flexibility in what you want to do each day. Every day, like Officer Richards was saying, it's something new. Nothing is it the same? And I like that aspect. And I know my wife does too, where every single day it's something different. And so it's kind of exciting. You don't know what's going to happen. And we both like that aspect.
1: We're going to talk about the family life in just a little bit too. So tell me about who makes a good CHP officer. What kind of things do you look for? Are you looking, I know there's age limits, right?
2: Oh, yes. Yeah, you can't start this hiring process, and this is kind of the California Highway Patrol policy as well as state law, until you're 20 years of age.
1: Okay.
2: And you can't become a California Highway Patrol officer until you're 21. And typically, the hiring process, including the state's only live-in law enforcement academy, is 6 months. So generally, your hiring process will take 6 months. So if you start at 20... you're going to be getting through and becoming a CHP officer by your 21st birthday, which is law.
1: I know Chance said he came from a sports world, came from baseball, correct?
0: Yes, sir.
1: All right. And so he likes the team aspect. You actually came to it out of the military, didn't you?
2: Yes, that was one of my previous careers. And Chance kind of hit on the camaraderie aspect of it. And out of all of my careers, the military is probably the most closely tied to camaraderie and making sure that we all finish the mission together safely.
1: Right.
2: And then in the other positions that I've tried, I just kind of felt like in the civilian sector, it was just about me. And so I had no partners. I had no friends. I don't mean I had no friends,
1: right.
2: But I had no one completing that mission together with me. And then I felt like us with the Highway Patrol, we're out there to save lives. And we're all on that same common ground. As I know that if I'm not working and my mom or my grandma breaks down that and Chance is working, he's going to pull over and help whatever that person in that car needs. If it's a change of tire, he'll help them change a tire. He'll get them off the freeway into where their destination is safely. So having that all common ground, I think, is important. And that's the type of person that we're actually looking for, is someone that wants to help people.
1: Right.
2: You know, give back to the community and help. Not out there to, you know, all excited to write a whole bunch of speeding tickets or arrest DUI drivers, but it's actually to save lives, to remove a DUI driver from the road that we know that's going to harm someone if they continue to drive.
1: Right. Yeah, we've talked about that a lot over the years. You came, we talked about military. If somebody's in the military, just getting out, is the CHP a good thing to look at?
2: Yeah, and we do recruit at all of our military installations throughout the state of California and outside of state of California. About 27 to 35% of CHP consists of former veterans, if you will.
1: Mm-hmm.
2: And the structure is there for them. We have a pretty significant structure, right? I talked about the Live-In Academy at West Sacramento. It's the only one in the state. And it's paramilitary, which just means we're marching, we're doing formations, and we have start times and end times. And
1: you're up at 4 o'clock in the morning doing some push-ups and doing some running then.
2: Yes, we are. And we're trying to get our new guys and gals in shape to do this job. So military personnel have already gone through that. And it's an easy transition. It was an easy transition for me. I did very well at the academy, where those that are a little bit younger without any type of discipline,
1: right,
2: struggle a little bit.
1: Yeah, if you were a lieutenant in the Army versus a first baseman, it probably was a little easier. Sorry, I had to.
2: I don't think he was a first baseman.
1: No, but no, it is. It's a great place to go. You mentioned both guys and gals. Is it? Is there any advantage to one over the other? Are you welcome them both equally?
0: Absolutely. We have set standards, and those standards are equal across the board for getting onto this job.
1: Mm-hmm.
0: So

0: you want to start the process, now's the time. Okay, here we go. You're going to go online, and you're going to find that online application at the chpmadeformore.com website.
1: Okay.
0: You're going to go to that website. It's very easy to use. I navigate it pretty much every day. It'll say apply now, and you'll create a very small profile. And then you'll select where you want to take your test at. We have 8 different divisions in the state of California, and you can pick which division you want to test at. Now, just because you live here in San Luis Obispo, let's say, you can still test down in San Diego if you'd like.
1: Oh, okay.
0: It doesn't make any difference about where you live residentially. Only difference is once you start the background process, wherever you live will take on your background investigation. That's all that means. One of the questions people have a lot is, well, I live in San Diego, but I tested in Sacramento. Is this going to be a problem? No, it's no problem at all. So there's no need to worry about that. So you're going to select what division you want, look at the date, make sure it works good for you, and then you'll hit apply. You've got to hit the minimum 4, as I call it. You got to have the age. So 20 to 35 years of age.
1: 35 is the max.
0: 35 okay. is the max. Now, you can apply at 35. The next day turn 36, you're okay because you got your application in at 35.
1: Okay.
0: All righty. The next one is your education. You need to have your high school degree or diploma or equivalency of that so you can have your GED as well. All right. Some agencies are requiring some college background. We do not at this point. All right. So high school diploma, good to go. Right on. Third thing is you need to be federally allowed to work in the United States, permitted to work. So you do not have to be a citizen. But if you are allowed here by the federal government to work here, then you can go ahead and apply for us.
1: Oh, okay.
0: And you can start work. Yes. And the last thing, no felony convictions. That would prohibit you to carry a firearm, and in this profession, we do carry firearms, so you can't have any felony convictions. So if you hit those 4 boxes and you're okay, then you can go ahead and submit that application and select a test date and be good to go.
1: Okay.
0: Yes.
1: And then next step, you're going to take the test. I passed the test. Everything's good. Is it a tough test?
2: So we're going to start off with a physical ability test.
1: Okay.
2: And that's going to consist of 19 push-ups, 25 sit-ups. That's all in 1 minute.
1: Okay.
2: Each. Then you'll move on to a 300-meter sprint in 70 seconds, and you'll jog 1.5 miles at a 15 minutes, which is about a 10-minute mile pace. So those 4 exercises, once you pass later on that day, at approximately an hour later, you're going to take a what we call a Pellet B. It's just a kind of like a high school English test, 12th grade English test. Basically focusing on vocabulary, your knowledge of vocabulary, spelling, reading comprehension, and some clarity, sentence clarity. It's a pretty simple test.
1: Right.
2: And if you pass that, we'll find out in about a couple of weeks, then you move through the hiring process.
1: Okay. And then from there, so you've got your physical, you've got your Pellet B. And then from there, you're going to do some interviewing, I'm sure, at some point, right?
0: Yeah, you're going to enter the background portion of your hiring cycle. This can probably take the longest. Right now, I think we're looking at about 3-4 months to maybe 5 to get through the background process.
1: Wow.
0: It just depends. So you'll go through backgrounds. And then once you're done with the background process is when you'll take your psychological exam. Is it written? You'll go see a doctor on the state's dime, make sure you're physically okay to do his job. You'll also then meet with a psychologist in person or via Zoom, to do your final interview there. And then once you get through all that, you get the okay. Now you're going to be waiting for your invitation to the academy.
1: To go to the academy.
0: To go to the academy.
1: Now, because I know we've talked about this before, backgrounds is where some of the people, that's where the trip-ups come just a little bit, isn't it?
2: Yeah, and Chance mentioned, you know, somewhere between 2 and 6 months, and to kind of specify that and maybe work through how that process works, someone that comes on at 35 is going to have a long 10, 15 years of work experience. And as a background investigator, we're going to have to go through all of that. But someone that comes on at 20 or 21 years of age, early 20s, they're going to only have maybe 5 years of work experience and maybe different locations where they've lived. So that

0: background investigation is going to move faster because there's less for that background investigating officer to do.
1: So you don't just go back 5 years. You study the individual all the way back.
0: Yeah, we're researching so many different locations where they've lived, talked to neighbors. We're talking to friends. There's a lot of contacts. In some cases, it could be upwards to 50 different people to 100 that we're going to talk to. And if you take a look at it, it's important, right? People of California expect the California Highway Patrol to be the most prestigious law enforcement agency in the world. And in order to do that, we must maintain a standard for the hiring practices. So it is a very lengthy background investigation that will also consist of a computer voice stress analyzer where we analyze their voice to see if they're lying during our interview with them. But overall, I think the biggest thing that our applicants need to think about when they're moving through backgrounds is their story is black and white. And once you add any grayness into it, it then convolutes that background investigation and then raises a lot of questions. So just like I talk about on the speed when we've talked, you know, how fast can you go? That sign is black and white, right?
1: Right.
0: You can only go 65 miles per hour, not slower, not faster. So I use a history book for our applicants. And when I explain it is just tell me what you've done. And if you've done something that is detrimental to your past, what have you done to learn from it? And who are you now today of something that's happened 5, 10, 15 years ago? Let's talk about what you've done to better yourself. So just because you had a DUI 5 years ago and you elect to not talk about it and not omit it, that is a problem that just took cause today.
1: Right.
0: You just brought it to the forefront today, and now that's a major problem. However, the DUI 5 years ago is probably not a problem at all. You're probably not going to get disqualified about it, but the fact that you lied about it today becomes a problem today. And so that's what we're looking for. We're looking for honesty and integrity. You had asked, you know, what are we looking for? Someone
1: right.
0: that's going to tell me the truth, that's going to tell the public the truth, and be honest about their ongoings as a CHP officer.
1: So let's go back to the academy, because you mentioned the academy. If they make it through everything they're going to do, and you guys have both been through it, is it an Army boot camp kind of thing where you're wishing you're not doing it as you're going through it, or does it feel good going through it?
2: Well, let's set the basis.
1: Okay.
2: Our academy's in West Sacramento. Your stay there is going to be 26 weeks long. You'll be living there Monday through Friday, get to go home on the weekends, or we call it the Liberty time. Unless you are having some troubles academically, you might stay there on the weekend to remediate some things, make sure you get the stuff that's being taught. So that's where the academy is. We're going to feed you breakfast, lunch, and dinner. You're going to get a pretty good salary while you're at the academy.
1: Oh, you're paid while
2: yes,
1: you're going to school?
2: While you're there. So about $6,500 a month for your salary. And then after your first month there, you're going to start getting your medical benefits as well. So that's one of the good perks about starting the job with the Highway Patrol. So you're getting paid there. You're getting your benefits. Everything's going good. But it's hard. It's hard physically. It's hard mentally. Mentally, you're getting the equivalent of an AA degree in about 6 months. So a two-year degree from a junior college, you're getting that in 6 months.
1: So it's like sucking on a fire hose.
2: Yes.
1: You've just got information coming at you.
2: Non-stop knowledge is coming your way. So you have a lot of classroom time. And then when you're not in the classroom, you're doing hands-on stuff, either range, you're driving, you're doing physical methods of arrest or techniques pretty much. Or you're doing PT early in the morning, and that starts at 4:30 in the morning. So that means you're running in the gym ready to go. So the day usually starts about 3:45 in the morning to get up and make your bed, shave your face, and get dressed and go drop your bag off in the classroom for morning class and then running over to the gym. So you can wrap it up. A typical day at the academy starts about 3:45 in the morning and lights out are about 10:30 at night.
1: Wow.
2: And then you're going to do it again.
1: For 26 weeks.
2: For 26 weeks, you're going to do it day in and day out. And it's the applicants that show up to the academy unprepared.

0: are the ones that struggle the most.
1: I'll bet. Well, and I'm guessing pretty decent percentage have got wife, girlfriend, somebody at home, and they get to see them just on the weekends, correct?
2: That's correct. Yeah, you're not going to have any visits throughout the week. Your phone will be taken away once you start your day, and you'll get it back closer to around 5 o'clock when your day kind of ends, meaning the schoolwork ends. You know, and Chance talked about lights being out at 10 o'clock, but from 5 to 10, that additional 5 hours, you're actually preparing for the next day.
1: Right.
2: So your day's not over. It's technically 3:45 to about 10-ish because you're getting your uniform ready, you're shining your boots, and then you're practicing for the test that you're going to get tomorrow. And so there's a lot of extra activities where we tell the applicants or the cadets that while they're at the academy, maybe that you only you send a quick text to your significant other and your families back home saying, hey, everything's okay. I'm just really busy. Maybe you get a 5-minute conversation, maybe not.
1: Yeah.
2: It's tough. And I think that aspect of it, if you definitely take a look at the younger generation about losing your phone throughout the day, I mean, you're not being able to surf the web or check IG or Facebook or whatever TikTok program you're using, it's gone.
1: Yeah.
2: And you don't have time after 5 o'clock to get caught up on all that stuff because you're preparing for the next day.
1: Talk to me about percentages. Too. A lot of people drop out. What kind of people make it through that?
3: Each class starts with a maximum of 160 cadets. So right now you're starting with 160. We're seeing a graduation of right around 125 to 130 cadets at a time. I would say the 2/3 of the cadets that don't make it quit on their own accord. They didn't realize this is what the job was, or the academy was maybe a little too difficult for them, mm-hmm. and they didn't want to do it anymore. The other third will probably fail out academically or on a driving portion or the range. So that's the numbers we're seeing right now. But the instructors are doing a great job up there right now of getting cadets through. When I went through the academy in 2013, the failure rate was much higher. We looked at about a 35% attrition rate when I went through. What about yourself?
2: There was only just 1% that passed. Just me.
3: Just him.
2: It was the hardest academy they've ever seen. Yeah. And I was the only one. Now, he's right. Yeah, so things have changed over a period of time. You have to do that with a generation of young adults that are coming through the process. So, yeah, I would say around 40%-ish. Mm-hmm. 30 to 40% back 15, 20 years ago was right. Your typical attrition rate. And we have utilized instructors to better instruct, maybe. Maybe that's not the right word, but give additional help to the cadets on the weekends. And Chance had talked about potentially having to work through that weekend. We've opened it up for them to meet with the instructors during the weekend to work on some stuff that they're having a hard time with, whether it's on a test or our unique high-speed course up there at the academy, or just regular, yeah. You know, skid pan stuff, which is just getting the car kind of out of control and maintaining control. Yeah. So there's a lot of opportunities now to carry the cadets on to becoming an officer.
1: So you make it through the academy. How do you know where you're going?
3: Yeah, right about week 20, you're going to receive a list of all the area offices in California, 134 different ones that are accepting or taking cadets from your class. You're going to rank them in order from 1 to, let's say, 50. And based off your class ranking, if you're the top cadet, you're going to get first choice. If you're the last cadet, you'll get bottom choice. So there's going to be a lot of options you have of where you want to go when you graduate. But based off your ranking is where you get to pick in order.
1: Nice.
3: Yeah.
1: This area, probably one of the favorable ones, right?
2: It is, but it doesn't come available that often.
1: Right.
2: It is definitely a journey, and you got to be open to maybe moving outside of where your comfort level is right now and experience something that might be in Barstow or Napa or right. San Diego. And you would do that for a year until you get off probation and then be able to transfer back mm-hmm. and keep your seniority. That's the beauty of about working for the California Highway Patrol is you can go from Napa or this little town called Weed, which is in Northern California, or all the way down to Winter Haven. And you can rotate every quarter, and it doesn't look bad upon you. You will keep your seniority,

0: and you can move throughout the state wherever you want, as long as there's positions available.
1: Say that last line again. I'll mark it.
0: Okay.
1: As long as there are.
0: As long as there's positions available throughout the state. There's one other aspect. There's some caveats to getting positioned throughout the state. We have the ability, if you aren't that number one person in the class, and you're, let's say you ranked last, but you happen to own or lease a home in a general area that's 70 miles away from an area that's taken a cadet, you'll be able to go back to that area over everybody else that performed better than you at the academy. So understanding that, and you know, and it's a little more detailed than that, we can, Chance or I can definitely talk to the applicants about that process.
1: All right. Now, does everybody go to the academy? Do your dispatchers and your accountants and bookkeepers over in the office, do they all go through academy? Are they all
2: sworn? Yes, no, in the fact that if officers go to the CHP Academy up in Sacramento, it would be officers. Our dispatchers do go to a smaller academy, which is actually located in Sacramento at our academy itself, but they go for a much shorter stint for about 1 month at a time. They'll go up there for a month.
1: No push-ups?
2: No, they don't have to do any push-ups or sit-ups or running, but a lot of their training is done at the dispatch center. So they'll go to the dispatch center, get some training, go up to the academy for about 3 weeks at a time, do that block there, come back, and if they pass, they go up for one more additional block before they return back to the dispatch center that they're applied for, and they start their career there.
1: Got it.
2: Yeah, our non-uniform positions do not go up to the academy. They're usually trained in-house by people that already have the job.
1: Just as good a job if it's non-uniform?
0: Oh, absolutely. Yeah, you get the benefits of a state employee at that point, and I would put our benefits up to any other agency throughout the state, if not the United States. There's hundreds of positions throughout the state of California.
1: For non-uniform?
0: Oh, for everything. For non-uniform, but yeah, there's hundreds for officers. There's, I wouldn't say hundreds for public safety dispatchers. There's probably about 50 throughout the state of California. But that means there's available, and we have some available here in San Luis Obispo as well, which we'll be posting here on our social media sites as soon as they come available.
1: All right. So again, if people want more information, where do they go to get all the details about getting signed up and taking that first step?
2: Yeah, the easiest route is just to go online and go for the chpmadeformore.com website. That will give you a directory to all the area divisions, if you wherever you're at in the state. And my information is on there as well as a recruiter. My cell phone and email address are on there. So if you need to get a hold of me, that'd be a very easy way to do so.
1: Okay. Any closing thoughts?
0: You know what? I would say that if you are stuck in a position right now, whatever you're doing in your job, and you feel like you're made for more, just like the quote, or you just, I can't handle it. That's you, huh?
1: Oh, is it? Oh, it was. Sorry.
0: I was just getting into it, too.
1: No.
0: I was about ready to say something so
1: okay.
0: Awesome.
1: I'll put this over here. It, that was me. Sorry. Okay.
2: Redo it.
1: Any closing thought? You want to hear what you said?
0: No, I'll say the same thing.
1: Okay.
0: I've been having this thing locked and loaded for years.
1: Okay.
0: I would say if you're listening to this right now and you feel like you're stuck in your profession that you're currently in, and you feel like you're meant for something more, like you have a calling to do something else, please look into it. Call Chance or I, go to any CHP office, ask to do a ride-along. You're interested in being a CHP officer, as long as you're within these age constraints and parameters, look into it. I promise you, you will not regret moving through this hiring process. It is so rewarding. Love the job.
1: Same thing, Chance. We didn't get a chance to talk about family, but I know with both you and the wife, okay to have a family, and
2: yes.
1: I know you got kids.
2: It's okay to have a family. You know, I've got two kids, and me and my wife both do this job, and the CHP provides for us very well. And so it's one of the coolest things about this job is my supervisors, my coworkers, they all help us out too. So that's that family and that teamwork that I love about this job so much. So
1: again, we've been talking with Public Information Officer Jordan Richards from Coastal Division and Officer Chance Chapman, the Recruitment Officer for Coastal Division. Guys, thanks for sharing with us today and joining us on Coastline West.
2: Thank you.
0: Thank you.
1: And that's going to wrap

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1: I remember when I was a kid at school, we'd have macaroni and cheese crusty on the top. It's like, ugh, I don't like that at all. Then when I got older, that was my favorite part.
2: I love mac and cheese. I could literally eat it forever.
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1: We've got Tin City Paso Robles in the house. Our friend Morgan here to talk about Tinside and Out. What is going on?
2: June 27th from noon to 5. We'll have different bands playing. We're going to do axe throwing. We've just did a collab with Echo as well. And we're going to be having a little tournament for cornhole going as well. Makers Market as well. So kind of a lot of things for everyone to do, kind of hang and stay. And then explore all of our amazing makers that we have throughout Tin City.
1: And those makers do include Dickie, handmade candy right here in Paso Robles. We've got Craig Montgomery here with Sticky. How's it going?
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1: Good. 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
1: 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You can link out to Sticky June 27th for the big party.
2: Heck yeah. And then we'll also actually be having a shuttle service taking people from the annex to the main original part of Tin City. Bounce over to the annex, check out some of those great businesses as well, and then bounce back around and listen to a band over at Hubba or Barrel House, or check out the Maker's Market or any of the other businesses all around Tin City.
1: So much to do. You guys, thank you so much, and we'll see you on June 27th.
3: Sounds great. Thanks.
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1: 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We've got Marisa Waddell here, artistic director for Live Oak. How are you?
2: I'm doing very well. 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
1: Absolutely. So give me a little overview of music this year at Live Oak.
2: Well, as usual, it's a very eclectic lineup. Our headliners are Neil Francis on Friday the 19th, funk, soul, rock, super fun. Saturday, the beloved Brothers Comatose are going to be with us. Sunday, the headliner is the legendary blues harp player and singer Charlie Musselwhite, and we're so glad to finally get him. And he's playing with GA20, which is an up-and-coming traditional blues band. Those are our headliners, but in between, there's all kinds of world music and folk and country and soul and R&B and everything you can imagine.
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3: There's a ton to do at Live Oak. 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Everybody's encouraged to bring their kids. We have a really active kids zone with tons of crafts, children's concert, activities from Learning Among the Oaks. They come out and support us with some children's activities as well. We're expecting the Slow Symphony to an instrument petting zoo this year. And then we have daily yoga on Saturday and Sunday, beer tasting and wine tasting happening on Saturday and Sunday as well in the beer garden, silent auction, and we have an open mic, tons of vendors, local artisans and artists and makers and food vendors. So really something for everybody.
1: Yeah, no shortage of fun to be had at Live Oak. Again, liveoakfest.org. We've got Marisa and Caitlin here. And then our friend Colin Dean, who we know very well from our local music scene and Brass Mash, but also helping out with Live Oak.
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2: 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They have everything you need. They take care of you very well. It's just overall amazing service. And then also the excursions that they provide. It's a small ship, so only about 200 people on the river, so it's nice and calm and easy moving. And then having excursions planned for you to get a real nice feel for where you're visiting.
1: They say that the big ships take you to the country. The river ship takes you through the country. Tell me about the wine angle here. They get you looped into this. How do you incorporate your wines and how does that program work?
2: I'm the winemaker for Shale Oak Winery up in Paso Robles, and Ama Waterways makes sure that the boat is well stocked with Shale Oak wine, and then we have a few little events throughout the course of the trip. I do a couple lectures where I usually do one where I talk about Shale Oak and the wines that I'm making, and then I do a lecture where I'm talking about the wines from the areas that we're traveling to. And then we do a wonderful winemaker dinner that's in the Captain's Lounge, which is this beautiful restaurant on the back of the boat, just big open windows, beautiful tables, and a just real nice high-end chef who does a great job of pairing our wines with his foods and using a lot of the local ingredients to the area and local flavors and whatnot.
1: Talk about the Rhine. What was the Rhine like? Because this is high on my list. The castles.
2: So many castles. We started in Basel, Switzerland, which I need to go back to. We were able to spend about a day and a half there, but it was just some of the most beautiful country I've ever seen. We took a train ride, and it was like being on a movie set. We got on the boat there and went down the Rhine River and stopped in a handful of small little towns in France/Germany. You go through an area called the Rhine River Gorge, where it's just castle after castle and just beautiful scenery, watching castles go by, and they're bringing you up cocktails and some wine and whatnot. It's just a real, real fun, relaxing time. The great thing about it is that it lived up to my expectations. You know, you go into this place like something like this with

0: hopes, and sometimes you don't, your hopes don't get met, but the entire time it's just solid meal after solid meal. And if you ever want to talk to me about it, come see me at Shale Oak Winery up in Paso Robles. We have live music every Saturday from 1 to 4, beautiful patio area to come hang out and relax. So come chat with me, then let's go cruising.
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The Pismo Beach Lions Club invites you to the Veterans Services Pancake Breakfast on Saturday, June 27th from 8:30 to 11 a.m. All veterans eat free, and breakfast for non-veterans is just $10. 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